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this time now we're going a little further groove. 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It's the Pontiac Blues. This number was cut in 1938 on trumpet label. All right. 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

0: வணக்கம் தமிழ் அன்பு நெஞ்சங்களே.
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0: 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My name is Ben, and I'm an alcoholic, and I will be chairing our meeting this morning. Would you all like to help me open with the Serenity Prayer? God, grant me the serenity to accept the things I cannot change, courage to change the things I can, and the wisdom to know the difference. I will now read the AA preamble. Alcoholics Anonymous is a fellowship of men and women who share their experience, strength, and hope with each other that they may solve their common problem and help others to recover from alcoholism. The only requirement for AA membership is a desire to stop drinking. There are no dues or fees for AA membership. We are self-supporting through our own contributions. AA is not allied with any sect, denomination, politics, organisation or institution. Does not wish to engage in any controversy, neither endorses nor opposes any causes. Our primary purpose is to stay sober and help other alcoholics to achieve sobriety. So today we have three speakers with us. We have Sally, who chaired the meeting last week. We have Dom and Jody. They will each be sharing their experience, strength and hope with us. And I would like to ask Jody to open the meeting. Take it away, Jody.
1: Thanks, Ben. My name's Jody. I'm an alcoholic. Well, thank you very much for the opportunity to share my experience, strength and hope with you this morning. My home group, I have a home group, which is the Mount Eden, 10 a.m. on a Monday, Wednesday and a Friday. And my sobriety date is the 4th of June, 2001. That's quite a lot of 24 hours sober. and it's astonishing, actually, from the confused girl I was when I got 12-stepped by a friend, a sober friend of mine. I had done a geographic overseas, trying to run away from myself and everything. I thought that if I changed all the outsides, that I would, I'd be okay. However, I took myself with me, and the same dramas, the same, just the same dramas were occurring in this new country, new friends. And my drinking was a big problem. And I was a pretty lonely kid when I was growing up, quite shy. I grew up in an average normal family. There was a lot of drinking. I did have a grandfather who died of alcoholism, and my mother was always telling me about this dreadful man who was an alcoholic. However, our family, I grew up in a family where there was lots of drinking, and it was always associated with fun and, you know, just a lot of fun. Teenage, growing up, square peg, round hole, never quite feeling that I could fit in. I copied people a lot. I just didn't have a gauge on life, and very highly emotional.

was born with big entitlement issues, thinking that the world should be handed to me on a plate, didn't know how to actually work for things. So I was a pretty mixed up person. I clung on to boyfriends, which weren't boyfriends, they were more like hostages to me. But I needed them because I just didn't know how to do life on my own. I got married, and my drinking up until then had been, yeah, I remember I would drink because everyone else was drinking, smoke a joint, everyone else was drinking and smoking, and I would have episodes where, you know, I'd pass out, throw up and swear off it and go, right, I'm not going to do that because I just didn't want to make an ass of myself and be a laughing stock. So that was my sort of pattern. But, you know, early 30s when I divorced my husband and I didn't have another hostage in the background, I was truly on my own for the first time. Both parents had died. So, yeah, alcohol was a really good friend and just gave me that courage I needed to walk alone. And I found a drinking buddy, and she really taught me how to drink, and I just had a really great time, because I no longer cared what I thought of you, and I no longer cared what you thought of me, and that was spelt freedom. And I actually started to have courage to do some of the wild things that I never got to do growing up, teenage years. However, when that marriage ended and I was on my own for about, I don't know, 10 years or so, same drama. And so I did this geographic and went overseas and I had a ball until, you know, that awful time that I've heard now in the rooms where the alcohol no longer was working. I left a relationship, a work situation I was in, and I had actually given up drinking about 9 months on my own. And but when these, you know, the job situation, the boyfriend ended, I was on my own again. And so alcohol seemed to be a really good solution to the fear that I felt being again on my own. So I'd done no drinking for a while without any help. But when I picked up alcohol again, I was off running harder and faster again, and it sort of shook me up. And a friend that I had in this little town sort of said, you know, I've spoken to somebody who's working a 12-step program about your drinking. I was driving drunk. I didn't want to get picked up by the cops. And so, yeah, he said, I've spoken to somebody about your drinking. And so that's when I got met at the doors of Alcoholics Anonymous by a stranger who, you know, met me at my very, very first Alcoholics Anonymous meeting, which was on the 4th of June 2001. And that began my journey. I'd exhausted every other avenue. Prior to walking into the rooms of AA, I tried meditation, yoga, thousands of dollars on therapists, you know, just followed cults, you know, done all sorts of things, thinking that that would fix my problem, never thinking that I had a drinking problem. And when I went into that first meeting, it was a Steps and Traditions meeting. I couldn't understand all the banners on the wall and the literature being read out, but somebody chased me afterwards, after the meeting finished, with a big book and gave it to me and said, this is the

0: book that we read from, and this is what our fellowship is based on and our recovery is based on. And I've still got that book today underlined and highlighted, and that began my journey. And that's where I learnt that I couldn't do this, I couldn't recover, and I couldn't make any changes without a fellowship, without a group of other alcoholics that I could talk to. I was encouraged to get a sponsor and to work the steps. And look, I didn't get it all at once. It was a huge learning curve, and I, you know, it was all a great mystery. But something kept me coming back to the meetings. There was a sense of peace, and I felt like I could follow this path. And something in the literature and the collective group of AA just gave me hope and gave me strength to keep coming back. And so, you know, I just have kept going to meetings all this time. I now sponsor other women. You know, I had to unwind an old pattern of thinking and being, and you know, I was just full of confusion because I hung out with people that drank a lot more than me, but I had a switch that really turned when I drank, and, you know, the bitch switch could go and I could be a nightmare. But AA has really taught me slowly, and the people have been so patient with me that, you know, that I could actually have a life of usefulness. And now I get to sponsor other women, which is a real gift, because I was all about me. You know, I didn't want to, you know, it was always what can I get from anyone or anything. But now I get the thrill of watching how other people can change if they, you know, truly want it. And, you know, it's a slow process, and I've always end with saying, you know, to people in the rooms, don't give up before the miracle happens, and be there for other people, you know, who are walking in the doors just as confused as I was. So God bless, and thanks very much.
1: Amazing. Thank you very much, Jody. Thank you for sharing your story. Dom, would you like to share?
2: Yeah, sure. Hi, I'm Dominic. I am an alcoholic. Yeah, it's good to be here. Experience and hope. So, look, I started drinking pretty young. I guess my story is 25, 30 years of drinking nonstop. The family dynamic when I was growing up was pretty tense, to say the least. And it basically imploded. And what that means is that we all found some solace in basically try and get out of our heads, and booze was the easiest way to do that. I've got two older sisters, and you know, they showed me the way, and you know, before I knew it, I was chasing oblivion as a young, confused boy trying to grow up into figuring out what a man is supposed to be. I didn't want any of it, so escapism, absolutely. The purpose for me of drinking was to hit blackout, and that was it. So how could I do that on a daily basis so I didn't have to think or feel? By my late teens, things were getting pretty gnarly. But, you know, not sure how. Hot skip and a jump, and I pulled myself up by the bootstraps, and I seemed to lurch. Every 6 months I'd lurch from home to home, or job to job, or whatever. There's no stability in anything I was doing. I've done the geographicals too, so this is the fourth country that I've lived and worked in. The problem I had is every time I ran away, I didn't think I was running away, but there was me and there was my booze. And it got to me that I didn't really think I was hurting anyone else. It was just me. And I actually thought I had a right to drink, you know. By the time I came into the rooms, I was working hard. I had a family. I thought I was doing a good job at being a dad and husband, all that kind of stuff. And I thought I had a right to drink. You know, what else was I going to do? I need some time out. But that wasn't the answer.

So, yeah, look, I think coming into the rooms, I didn't have the strength to come in on my own. I needed a friend to offer to take me in. He'd been sober for a couple of decades, not in the program, but he offered just to take me along. He'd seen my journey for the last couple of years. And yeah, so I walked into this room of strange people with the strange signs on the walls and thinking, what the hell is all this about? But there's one sign that just caught my attention, and that is, one drink is too many and 1,000 is not enough. And damn, I knew that. I understood that. Because for me, it was never just one. I wasn't the kind of guy to sip my beer. I wasn't the kind of guy to just have one. I'd need more. And even when I had more, that was never enough. I needed to keep going until I blacked out. And the longer it took for me to black out would mean the longer I'd be drinking or doing whatever else. So I got that sign very quickly. When I was hearing the messages around the room, those first couple of meetings, everyone was speaking at me, you know, telling me I'm the most important person in the room, which obviously was fantastic for my ego. But yeah, I didn't quite appreciate what they were saying. And I didn't get it straight away. So, you know, I'd go to this meeting on one side of Auckland during lunchtime and then drive back to the other part of Auckland to do my day job. And then as I was going home, I'd stop off in the pub for an hour. And it makes drinking less enjoyable when you're trying to go to AA at the same time. But I'll be sitting at the pub drinking my beer thinking, you know, 3 hours ago I was in an AA meeting. How does that work? But that's kind of the insanity of the disease, right? Is that, why was there anything wrong with that? And at one of these meetings, I was leaving and someone chased after me and shoved a big book in my hand. I said, here, read chapter 5. And I thought to myself, that's a bit odd. Normally when you have a book, you start at the beginning, but he's asking me to start at chapter 5. Okay, well, knowing that I was starting to get into this program, and I thought, you know, if I'm going to do this, I need to do what I'm told. So I dutifully went home and read that chapter. And that guy has now become my sponsor. And I did actually start reading it from the beginning. And, you know, that book, big book, doesn't make a lot of sense. It was written in the 1930s. It's oldie-woldie language. You know, it's certainly not very PC by today's standards. But the message, if you can strip away all that stuff, the message is absolutely on point. We have a disease. I have a disease. And that is that. I used to think my willpower wasn't strong enough. I used to think I was weak. I used to think that I was useless because I couldn't control this thing. You know, I remember driving home and there's this little roundabout, and if I go straight ahead at that roundabout, I go home. If I turn left, I stop off at the bottle shop. And I remember days and days and weeks of stopping at that roundabout thinking, right, just go straight ahead, Dom. Next minute, I'm at the bottle shop buying my nightly supplies. Now, you know, I never used to think I was insane, but a sane person doesn't do that. You know, I used to think myself sane, but a sane person doesn't have 5 drinks and want 5 more. A sane person doesn't, you know, I don't know, have a car crash or whatever and think, oh, that's good, let's just carry on, go boozing. You know, there was, insanity was rife, and I just didn't see it. And what I needed was the program that we got, the 12-step program. I needed to work through that to actually get a different perspective on my life and how I was living. Now, me being me, I saw the 12-step program, you know, the nice towels on the walls with the 12 steps, and I thought, great, 12 steps, I'll bang it out in 12 weeks, and then I'll get back to my life. It doesn't work that way. It's not a 12-week program. Sorry, guys, it doesn't work that way. Look, it's a program of change. The way I was going could not continue. What I've been taught in the rooms is that if I carried on doing that, I would have died, or I would have killed someone else, or I'd end up in jail, or all of the above. The only option is to do a program, a sobriety program that has worked for millions of people. The output of all that now is that my life is a hell of a lot better than it was. I've got a peace of mind about me that I didn't have before. That noise and that cacophony of endless rubbish going around in my head, I don't have that anymore.

0: Yeah, I got on my happy campus. I'm going to keep on coming back. Thanks, Ben.
1: Thank you very much, Dom. Sally, would you like to share?
2: Thanks, Ben. Hi, I'm Sally and I'm an alcoholic. My home group is As Bill Sees It, Gillies Ave, Epsom on a Saturday morning. Thank you to Jodie and Dom who have shared. When I first came into the rooms of AA, I was told to listen to the similarities. And gosh, we come from all different walks of life and just hearing your stories, there are so many reminders in there about what I was like when I was drinking and how this program has also changed my life for the better. When I came into the rooms of AA, I was broken. I was lonely. I was confused. I couldn't cope. And everything overwhelmed me. And I didn't know what to do about how I was living my life. And I tried to think that it wasn't just the drink that was the problem, that was everything else that was happening around me. But I couldn't control the drink, and that lack of control just totally bewildered me. And thankfully, I had really supportive people around me who suggested that I needed to get help, and I did. I went to a treatment centre, and it was through that treatment centre that I was introduced to AA. And I have just been so amazed at what I've learnt in the time that I have been part of this fellowship. I didn't know that alcoholism was a disease. I just knew it was something that I didn't want to be inflicted with. I didn't know how I could possibly work to find a solution to this problem that I had. And I had to work really hard to stay sober. I knew that I couldn't have another drink, and I had to put my sobriety, make it my first priority, because being sober to me was the most important thing. I couldn't function in my drinking. I hurt my friends, I hurt my family, I hurt my loved ones, and I just was not a nice person. I wasn't doing my job the justice that it deserved. I wasn't doing myself any favours. And when I got to that point of just not caring, that was me absolutely getting to my rock bottom. And thankfully, I don't have to live like that today. I'm really active in working to stay sober, because like I said, it was an absolute priority for me. Without being sober, I'm just no good to anyone. So I do what was suggested to me at the meetings that I go to. I went to In AA, they talk about going to 90 meetings in 90 days. And I didn't go to 90 meetings in 90 days, but I went to over 120 meetings in 90 days because I just needed to do anything, everything in my power to keep me away from that drink. It's one of the hardest things I've ever had to do. I got a sponsor, and like Jodie talked about, having a sponsor is the most amazing thing, because it is somebody who has walked this path before and they know the right steps to take and the actions that we need to do to keep us away from that drink. The literature has been talked about. I read the big book and started to work the steps. And that's when things, I was able to peel away the layers that I'd just been covering up with drink for such a long time. And, just day by day, it is a 24-hour program. Things do become easier. When I first started to get sober, I was incredibly anxious about all of the firsts that were yet to come. My first going to a concert or my

0: going to my first wedding or having the first Christmas with the family or my first birthday celebration, all of those firsts were really hard, and I had to keep myself really safe so that that temptation of that dreaded drink didn't kind of get the better of me. But I did that, and every new thing now I can just do it with so much more confidence. I don't need a drink. I didn't need a drink back then, but I had a mental obsession and a physical craving that I just couldn't control. And the gifts that being sober give, they just amaze me. Waking up without a hangover, being able to be a productive member of our society, doing things that used to baffle me. I can just do stuff now. And I don't work this program perfectly. There is a saying in AA that it's progress, not perfection, which I'm so grateful for, because there's by no stretch of the imagination do I get things right. But the thing that I realise now is I can see my part in lots of things. I can see when I get things wrong. I'm not so quick to judge others. I can look at things through a different lens. And these are things that I've learnt in AA. When I started to get sober, I thought the answer was to put down a drink and not pick one up again. I didn't realise that I'd actually find a blueprint for growing up and getting my head around stuff that, you know, just used to completely throw me. Gifts that I had no idea that I'd be able to get. I think, you know, one of the things I think in this program and going to AA meetings has really helped me with is just becoming more honest with myself, being open. I was so closed and hidden and ashamed, and I'd lived with so much guilt and regret and remorse. And what I also know now is that I'm willing to do this program. I'm willing to get up in the morning and go to a meeting and have coffee afterwards and engage with the most amazing people in this program. Alcoholism doesn't discriminate. And yeah, I'm really happy in my journey to sobriety. And it's so nice to be here. Thank you so much for letting me share, Ben.
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4: 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All one word.

think. Five. Hey, look, when you get through with the take, just cool, because the tape's still running. We can get this over with quick. Hard luck and worry, take six.

0: loving Auckland, our diverse city.
1: I was living close to the Mangere Bridge mountain. And going to the mountain, it gave me a sense of where I come from in southern Sudan. And it gave me a sense of seeing the Nile and water and all the view.
2: I see all these things like beautiful flowers that I see back in the island, fruits and vegetables.
3: You can touch the roots of the country and the history.
4: I like and love Auckland because it's very green and it's very natural. I live here from the last long time, so I love it.

If you want to drink, it's your business. If you want to stop, we can help. Tune in to an Alcoholics Anonymous meeting every Sunday morning from 10:45 a.m. planetaudio.org.nz/AA meeting on air.